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1: If you grew up in the 80s or 90s, you probably have fond memories of McDonald's play places.
2: Yeah, I wasn't allowed to go
1: in. Do you remember these at all, Audrey?
2: Yeah, I do. And I wasn't allowed to go in them because my mom was afraid that there was, you know, urine and stuff.
1: They're like dirty.
3: Yeah. There was.
2: And there was.
1: But it made us tough.
2: They'd been there for 30 years.
1: Anyway, yeah, like the series of tunnels and the ball pits and all of that. And they got rid of them. They phased them out over the years, not just for liability. I think they just started getting dirty and kids weren't using them. Well, apparently McDonald's is bringing them back. Kind of.
4: Yes. The new EVP of McDonald's, Jill McDonald, didn't know it was a family thing. It really isn't. That's just
1: she's not related.
4: No, not at all. But over the next 10 years, McDonald's plans to spend $8.5 billion nationwide remaking play places, whether it is a play place that still exists or they're going to be adding them. Mm-hmm. Then they're also adding the new McMini crew where kids can pretend to work. At McDonald's. Yeah, it comes with like a full screen.
1: They're putting them through a training program.
4: They're getting that capitalism in early, baby.
2: That's kind of cute.
1: Imagine like when you get hired at McDonald's, they dual purpose it. So you have to do your orientation at the McMini crew.
4: With the kids.
1: A 3-year-old. Like, I'm making sandwiches here.
4: They said no cheese on this, Steve.

0: life, best music, Q108.
1: Y'all know about the Ticketmaster fiasco that's been happening over the last 2-3 years.
2: Right. Is it not like the forever?
1: Insane
2: like,
1: prices.
2: Has it not been happening forever?
1: It's been happening for a while. I'm just saying like people made a big deal out of it.
2: Oh, right? Yeah.
1: And it, like, it went like, to the congressional floor and whatnot. Yeah. But StubHub is saying, hold my beer, Ticketmaster. Fans of Harry Styles are very upset because StubHub apparently is just deciding that they can charge whatever for fees. I guess NBC News out of New York did a study. They had 9 people, different people, different devices, different IP addresses from different parts of the city, go and look at the exact same seat at the Harry Styles MSG show.
0: Right.
1: And it's like $300 and change for that seat. But then the fees fluctuated in price. Out of 9 people, 8 of them had different prices ranging from $70 to $150 in fees.
0: Oof. Wow.
1: And StubHub responded by saying, yeah, you know, it's like dynamic pricing and every e-commerce company does this.
2: Yeah, whatever.
1: To which
0: liars.
1: We're like, what?
0: Yeah.
1: You see, it's a fee. It should be a set price.
0: Right, exactly.
1: Like, well, that's insane. So people are upset and up in arms, rightfully so. I'm tired of this dynamic pricing model. I don't like that StubHub was like, well, look, everyone else is doing it, so we
0: can't
1: do it.
0: Right, that's quite the excuse there, StubHub.
1: Yeah. Anyway, fans aren't happy. Another company under attack right now, McDonald's apparently is doing this, and they're testing like different prices of Big Macs. Like, there's McDonald's that are as close as, like, 2 miles that have a variance in fee of, like, $2 for the same sandwich.
2: Really? I would be sick.
1: And basically, I mean, they're using, like, AI models and algorithms to basically see how much they can get away with charging certain people in certain regions.
2: That's right. Wild.
0: It's messed up.
1: It's not
2: wild.
1: Okay.
2: Yeah. I mean,
0: Wendy's would never.
1: Yeah. Harry Styles, refund the fees. That's what I'm going to ask for.
0: Okay. Yeah.
1: He'll do it. He's a good guy. It's XYZ with Eric Zachary. StubHub fees are going crazy, and they're using dynamic pricing to kind of screw people over. Your XYZ ENT Entertainment Report, all brought to you by O'Reilly Auto Parts.
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0: Team is ready to rock the United Athletic Conference, and you can catch all the action with the Governor Sports Network on ESPN Clarksville. 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
1: I completely forgot this was a thing.
2: Yeah.
1: But Chipotle used to serve alcohol.
3: I also loved it.
2: Yeah. I used to love it.
1: There may still be some stores, depending on your state, that like still have the Coronas. But for the most part, they kind of discontinued it.
2: Yeah.
1: Because they found it problematic when
3: Yeah. I don't think that I was old enough to drink when Chipotle had
2: glory days.
1: It was like college for me. I remember like right when I turned 21, I was like, oh, I can go to get a burrito for lunch and a beer.
2: And a margarita.
1: And it felt okay because it wasn't a bar. But now, yeah, in certain locations, they're bringing their chilies, margaritas, their chilies, their Chipotle. You can tell what's on the mind. Chipotle margaritas back.
2: Yeah, yes. Just for the month of October, obviously they do their whole like burrito thing.
1: If you dress up, you get the free burrito.
2: Yeah, half off.

0: You didn't know
1: it's
0: that?
1: Buy one, get one.
0: Yeah. I mean, on your own time.
2: You have to go on Halloween dressed in a costume.
0: Yeah. Well, okay. Now they're doing a tour called the Summon the Spirits Tour. They're hitting select places, Denver, Brooklyn, New York, Dallas, Texas, Los Angeles, and New Orleans throughout the month of October, where they will have the margaritas for a limited time. It's only a 5-city tour. So
2: they picked all places that are run by hipsters. Like, it's I mean, truly, like Denver, Brooklyn, New Orleans, like places where it's like, yeah, you can come on through. There's a handlebar mustache in every one of those Chipotles.

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1: Mom's hot take on XYZ with Derek Zachary. It's coming up next. My mom joining the show to provide her perspective.
2: Boy, do I got a good one today.
1: Just once.
3: You'll never get it.
1: Just once.
3: You'll
1: I want to get the whole intro out.
2: Nope.
1: All right, Mom, you're joining the show to provide your perspective on what's trending. And today that is...
2: Oh, this is great. Let's make more money on nothing. Not only sweater cups.
1: Sweater cups?
3: Sweater cups.
2: Yeah, so you buy a sweater and you put it on your cup so it stays warm. So it's a cozy.
3: Oh, like a koozie. Okay.
2: A koozie. Yeah. I always call it cozy.
1: Okay. We'll talk about that next. I just want to quickly... point this out. I know if you're hearing this on the radio, it won't make sense, but you should watch the video version. My mom is on a video connection with us, like a Zoom,
3: yeah.
1: And she just like looks into like the abyss. She does not look at us on the camera. She's like in her own.
3: It's more like a confessional, like she's praying.
1: Right. We're just the voices in her head right now. Forgive me, Eric, for I have sinned.
3: That's funny.
1: All right. Mom's hot take on sweaters for your cups, otherwise known as koozies, coming up next. Hang on.

0: 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Mom's hot take on XYZ with Eric Zachary. It's all brought to you by T-Mobile. My mom joining the show.
1: You know, we wasted a lot of money on stupid stuff, but at least I can still look at it because I have it. Yes, I do. Leg warmers, knockers. I have those things, and I can see the passion in those things.
0: Okay.
1: But sweater cozies.
0: Okay.
1: They're
0: to provide her perspective on what's trending in pop culture. She never lets me actually finish the intro.
1: Because I want to finish my own intro.
2: You want to talk.
0: Yeah.
1: Yes.
0: All right, okay. Mom. So sweaters that you can buy for your beverages.
1: They're little tiny sweaters. And it is the most, they had a giveaway to introduce them by Dunkin' Donuts the other day. I guess it's not even called Dunkin' Donuts. It's called Dunkin'. And
2: she's stupid. Mad at that too.
1: I mean, Dunkin'.
3: In my day, it was donuts only.
2: Donuts were important.
1: Okay, and so they made these sweaters, and they gave them away, and they say, of course, Dunkin' on them, and you're supposed to put them on your cup, and now everyone is clamoring. They're trying to buy sweaters for their little $9 lattes. It's absolutely absurd. In a world that we live in, we do not need sweaters on our cups. L.L. Bean has come out with one now, too. So it's the L.L. Bean sweater cup.
0: Yeah, I mean, I'm on your side. I want to put that out there. Like, I think these little...
1: I got you one for Christmas. Don't worry.
0: Wait, so you hate them, and then you decided I'm going to get this for Eric?
1: I am Mom's hot take. I got

0: But I gotta buy one if everyone else has got one.
1: Oh, so you're doing research to hate harder.
0: Yes.
1: I like that. Now I'm back in. I'm back on board.
2: Anyway, yeah, there's these, they look like little like sweaters you'd put on like a Builder Bear or something.
1: Yeah, like a little koozie for your beer. Can you put it on your beer?
2: Probably.
0: Now he's in.
1: Yeah, yeah.
0: A beer cozy. It's just ridiculous. Why? I want to think of one of these odd items.
2: Okay, so you're not mad at it. You're mad that you didn't come up with it.
1: Yeah, so pitch us on a Mom's Hot Take.
2: What do you think you could sell merch-wise? I mean, we own the IP for Mom's Hot Take. Right. Like, what are we selling merch?
1: Don't you forget it.
0: Let's see. Okay, a sweater cozy for the microphone.
2: Okay, Mom, you're really just ripping the idea. That's not a new product.
1: Not something you put on.
0: I'm like not on Shark Tank here. I don't have a presentation. I will have one. But okay, let me just off the top of my head. I'm thinking. Mm-hmm. You know, a channel for really old people. Mom's Hot Tank.
2: Me
0: old
2: TV.
0: Okay,
2: is what you're describing. TV Land.
1: TV Land. Yeah.
0: We're gonna go further.
2: All right, we'll come back to this.
1: Yeah, that's not merch, by
2: any means. It's a real tank right here. Just a regular sharpshooter out there.
1: Maybe slippers. Koozie for your feet.
2: No, all right. God, Mom's Hot Take. It's all brought to you by T-Mobile. 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
1: This is not even a joke. We spent 90 minutes today, we being Audrey and I.
2: Yeah.
1: Convincing each other that we need a Vespa.
3: Yes.
1: And so that we can start a moped game.
3: Yes. I want a moped so bad. I've been thinking about it for years at this point.
2: Okay.
3: But I didn't realize like how easy it would be for me to just like purchase one.
4: You are an adult.
1: Are you having a moment where you're like, I have money and I could just give money and get things?
3: Well, I feel like I'm somebody where I very rarely buy things for myself.
1: Sure.
3: And I very rarely do things to make my life easier. I just kind of am like, well, I guess this is how it is.
1: Yeah.
3: But it would be really beneficial for
1: you
3: me.
1: You a Little House on the Prairie?
4: Yes.
1: Why is butter so hard to churn?
3: No, it would be so beneficial for me if I could have a little guy to get around on. I agree, and I
1: am encouraging it. I do have a few concerns.
3: Okay.
1: Of you purchasing your first vehicle. We'll go over
3: it. It's not my first vehicle.
1: Have you ever purchased a vehicle on your own? Okay. Oh, we'll talk about it next on XYZ.

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1: Audrey bust into the studio today with a just determined mind. Said, I am ready to buy a Vespa.
2: Yes.
1: Now, we've talked about it a little bit on the show, but you've been saving up for a car for a couple months now.
2: Yeah. I've been saving up for a car. It's not, my parents are out of state. It would just be really nice to be able to get home faster.
1: And now you said, forget that. I just want a Vespa to get around the city.
2: Well, right. So I figure I'm a while out from getting a car, I think. And so in the meantime, it would be really nice to not have to take the bus everywhere because it takes like, It adds a ridiculous amount of time.
3: It's a bus.
2: We understand how bus routes work. Well, I'm just saying.
1: You could cut your commute in half for sure.
2: Growing up, the buses that I took would stop a lot less frequently than my buses now. Sure. And so it's
1: let's get back to the Vespa.
2: I want a Vespa,
1: which you said this, you not knowing that, like, for probably over 2 years, I've been talking about it with Jordan. Like, I've wanted to have a Vespa. Because I like the aesthetic of it. And, like, again, same thing. I have a car, but just like, I live so close to the studio and a few other touch points that I'm like, this would just make more sense to.
2: Yeah, right. I only have a few places that I go.
1: Right. And I ride a bike, but, like, you know, that can get a little.
2: I don't want a bike.
1: Yeah. Well, Audrey just sweats too much. So.
2: True.
1: But I asked you, because I'm on board with this and you found a pretty decent deal.
2: Yes.
1: I said, have you ever ridden anything motorized that has two wheels?
2: To which I responded, I rode a dirt bike when I was like 8.
1: Okay.
3: So that's the resume for the last 17 years,
1: you have not even approached any version of a motorcycle or e-bike.
2: I've been on the back of somebody's and I've been on one of those lime bikes or a divvy bike.
1: Not the same thing.
3: Yeah.
1: Okay.
3: Yeah. All right.
1: So
2: it feels the same.
1: It's not. And if it you go and buy this, the first time you will have driven it will be at point of purchase.
2: Yes.
1: Okay.
2: Right. What's the problem?
3: I don't see one. I'm seeing all green lights.
1: Dangerous. I'm just a little concerned.
2: I mean, what's really going to go wrong?
1: You get hit by a car, so you slip,
2: people
1: you slide out.
2: All the time. People will
1: in
2: be like,
1: Italy, where people are also looking out for other Vespas. You're looking in a city where I've seen like one Vespa this week.
2: Okay, but it's like people are looking around for
1: it's
2: like,
1: going to be like you and the DoorDash drivers and that's it.
3: See, I mean, if you take that mindset, anything could be scary. Right?
2: Yeah, exactly. So, like, it's going to be fine.
3: You
2: people
3: just got to do
2: them
3: it.
2: All the time yeah. for like fun. It's basically like,
1: listen, I'm on board. I just want to like,
2: you can also get like the Lime scooter. They have Vespa versions.
3: Right.
2: Like
3: you
2: just
3: can sit
2: like,
3: down.
1: Have you ridden one?
2: No, of course not.
3: Okay. Right. So, but my thing is, Eric, like, you are like heavily invested in this. Like,

0: It might be living at your place.
1: You're coming with
0: and
1: me.
0: And you're going to get it with her.
2: I just am doing my due diligence as your employer's but pseudo older brother.
0: You're being a father figure here.
2: Whoa. I just said, do you know like what to look for? Make sure you don't buy a lemon. Like, that's where I want to come with you and make sure like it starts from a cold start.
0: Right. And then you're going to drive it around all the time.
2: Yeah, 100%. But like,
0: okay.
2: But I'm 10 years her senior. So like, you got to go in seniority.
0: Sure, buddy.
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1: I see a headline like this and it comes off as a threat.
2: 100%.
1: Fast and the Furious, after however many movies about family and Vin Diesel, is now getting a TV series on Peacock.
2: Yes.
1: Produced by
2: Vin Diesel himself.
1: Of course, because that check is never ending for his family.
2: Well, see, I think it should have ended at some point. There's no shade. Like, it's obviously a huge franchise, but things need to end. It's not for Fast and Furious. This was in NBC's upfronts that, you know, this is totally going to happen. It's been greenlit for Peacock, so it could be a little edgier.
1: Is he
2: going to
1: be in it, or is it like a new origin story?
2: As of right now, all we know is that he is executive producing it.
1: Okay.
2: They do have showrunners.

0: attached to it, but nothing. If he's going to, I'm sure it's Vin
1: He'll
0: Diesel.
1: He'll make a cameo.
0: He'll make a cameo, if anything. Mm-hmm. But, you know, it's also like 25 years of Fast and Furious because it came out in 2001.
1: Got it.
0: So it's
1: they're getting the rides at Universal.
0: Yeah, yeah. They're doing everything.
1: Start powdering up the bald head now for the camera. but Vin Diesel, executive producing a new Fast and the Furious TV show on Peacock.

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1: More About Nothing is coming up on the way on XYZ with Eric Zachary. Jordan's chance to do a quick deep dive, share some fun facts, maybe the history behind something that we wouldn't know otherwise.
2: And yes.
1: We're talking about Barney and Friends.
2: Yeah, I'm going to share some fun facts about Barney and Friends.
1: Okay. Yeah. All right. Next. But first, a little bonus fact.
2: I'm just trying to say this with a straight face. Okay. Eric, you brought this to me.
1: Don't put it on me.
2: You can technically cook a raw chicken by slapping it 23,034 times.
1: I love that.
3: That doesn't it's a specific, make sense.
1: Yeah, it does, because there's heat generated when you hit something.
3: But there has to be a certain speed at which you're slapping it.
2: I think you guys are missing the part where someone definitely did this.
1: And counted.
2: Yeah.
3: I mean,
1: I'm up for the challenge.
3: Of course.
2: Of course you
1: 23,000 slaps and you got to cook chicken. So stupid. All right, More About Nothing, about Barney and Friends coming up next.

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1: More about nothing on XYZ with Eric Zachary. It's all brought to you by Chick-fil-A. Fun little bonus fact. We just learned that apparently someone did this. It takes 23,000 slaps to cook a chicken because of the heat friction slapping the chicken.
2: So I
1: love it. I there's an alternative if you don't have a microwave. Anyway, today's real More About Nothing is about Barney and Friends. Super serious topics here on the show.
2: Yeah, that's right. That's, that's why it's called More About Nothing. So Barney and Friends came out in 1992. It answered a very huge demand that Sesame Street and shows like Mr. Rogers couldn't, because they had such a broad audience where at the time families were looking for shows that were solely for kids like four and under. And Barney ended up being a very small, localized show that just had toddlers in a chokehold. And
1: what a way to phrase that, Jordan.
2: Metaphorically.
1: Like, I'm just imagining Barney like flipping kids.
2: Of course.
1: Clotheslining Selena Gomez. Demi Lovato. They were both on it.
2: Yep. No, they were. They were. Initially, it was filmed in Texas. As it grew, though, and made its way to PBS, they were only supposed to do like one season of Barney. Mm-hmm. But parents everywhere were like, no, like writing in letters, rallying.
3: Like, we want more Barney.
2: Yeah, we have to have more Barney. They couldn't get a bigger budget for it, though. So, like, a lot of the songs that you know from Barney, like, I Love You, You Love Me, those were all public domain songs. Like, that's just this old man. You know what I'm saying?
1: Oh.
2: Yeah.
1: Wow. Someone really lost out on a check on that.
3: Yeah.
1: Damn.
2: So, like, a lot of the Barney songs were just rewritten as songs that you already knew, but that was solely because they didn't have the cash to license actual stuff.
3: Wow.
2: Yeah.
3: That's crazy.
2: The other crazy thing is that the government, the CIA, has come out and said they've used Barney songs, specifically I Love You, as torture tactics.
1: Oh my God.
2: Yeah.
1: What? On repeats.
2: Yeah, yeah. Just like Guantanamo Bay, for example, they would blast I Love You for hours as loud as they possibly could just like strip people of their sanity.
1: That's awful.
2: Yeah.
1: Okay, so Barney started as like local TV, public access show, basically.
2: Yeah, yep, very small, and then it just blew up over time.
1: Did you ever watch Barney, Audrey?
3: No, I'm...
1: Whatever you're about to say, you're wrong.
3: I'm not going to say it. No, I did not watch Barney.
1: It was on until 2010. I just looked it up.
3: Oh, well, no, I did not watch Barney.
1: It's back on TV now, because it's an animated series.
3: Oh.
2: Yeah, they've had several iterations.
1: Barney always freaked me out. I mean, I'm sure I watched it a little bit, but my cousin, Matt, he was really into Barney. Like, he carried this Barney everywhere.
2: Isn't he the one that has, like, the rats?
1: Yeah, he's the one that talks to wolves.
2: Oh, that's new information for me. That's,
1: I'm just saying, if anyone's a little too attached to Barney, then...
2: Like, a woo kind of talks to him?
1: I haven't heard him do it.
2: Oh, okay.
1: He's convinced that he speaks wolf. I don't...
2: Got it.
1: I don't talk to Matt. I don't know. I'm not a wolf.
2: You're not a wolf.
1: It's XYZ with Eric Zachary, Barney and Friends. A little history behind that, all brought to you by Chick-fil-A. Well, Barney and Friends is not. More About Nothing is brought to you by Chick-fil-A.
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1: It's a long-standing, not even joke, fact on the show that Jordan has a fear of magicians.
2: It's not a fear. It's more kind of a hate.
1: I've seen you try to fight three magicians.
2: He had a cape.
1: In the that same the way problem. That you tried to fight a rooster over the weekend.
3: He's
1: out of fear.
3: Fight a rooster?
2: That's
1: he doesn't like
2: there.
1: Flightless birds to get too close to him.
2: I don't like
3: they
2: that. I don't like magicians, especially if you wear a cape. But I'm advocating for y'all. You need to be robbing casinos more regularly.
1: Mm. Magicians.
2: Yes, not roosters. I don't know why. You guys have the sleight of hand. You know all the card tricks. You count cards better than numbers. Why are you not robbing?
1: What made you think of this?
2: I saw a magician on Instagram and
1: they're being served to your algorithm.
2: Yeah,
1: now.
2: No, which I don't like. I do not like that. But he made a joke that like, oh, you know, with these kind of moves, I should be making money hand over fist at casinos. I'm like, okay, go do it.
1: You know what? They don't let you touch the cards at casinos because of that.
2: Okay. Yeah. I've seen three. Now you see me's. I should be able to be doing that.

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1: The TSA is no longer allowed to sit down at work, and their union is mad about it. So, you know, like when you go to like the initial checkpoint and they check your ID or you do the face scan or whatever, they're all sitting. They're usually in like high stools. Now the government is saying they can no longer do that. It's lazy.
2: Why?
3: No, this is bad. This is very bad. Let those men and women sit.
2: Let them sit down.
3: They are already jerks.
2: They're already. They,
3: exactly. Yeah, no, let them have a chair.
2: Are you kidding?
3: Sit.
2: Is this a joke? That's crazy.
1: I guess that wasn't my initial reaction.
3: What? What was your reaction?
1: That I already don't like these people, so I'm like, yeah, make them suffer.
2: You're like, punish them?
3: They will. They are going to punish us.
1: This is only based off of my most recent experience where my girlfriend and I were at the airport. She was like, we both have like the touchless like face scan pre-check, right?
3: Yeah.
1: And I'm like, let's get in that line. And she's like, no, the other line looks shorter. And I'm like, babe, I grew up at this airport.
3: Don't do this.
1: I know it looks shorter, but there's switchbacks.
3: Let me tell you something right now. If you're at the airport with Eric, do not have a suggestion.
1: Yeah.
2: You better.
1: It's probably the one and only part of our friendship, of Jordan and I's friendship, where he's like, whatever you say goes.
3: I just shut up.
1: I should make an Instagram account about how to get through security.
3: I told you that. Yeah.
1: Anyway, long story short, she was wrong and the line was much longer. And then not only was it much longer, as we're almost to like the first split point, they close one of the lines.
3: Ooh.
1: This lady closes it only because she's like, it's my lunch break. And I was like, I'm sorry.
2: You don't deserve seats.
1: I know.
3: We almost had it.
2: We got there.
1: That said, her manager quickly came over and said, no, you have to open it back up. And she just had this like look of shame, but like extra attitude because she has to, I don't know, do her job.
3: And then you thought, haha, what if you didn't have chairs anymore?
1: Yeah, kind of.
2: What if you have to stand all day?
3: Better have some good sneakers, brother.
1: Well, I'm just saying, if you're trying to abide by your lunch break, or like, I don't know the exact union rules, but like they're allowed to like break every like 40 minutes or something like that.
3: Sure.
2: Yeah.
1: If you're going to

0: hold it to that degree that, like, sorry, 39 and a half seconds, I'm shutting down this line, even though, like, if you just stay open for another 3 minutes, it'll help a lot of passengers.
1: Right, right.
0: Then, yeah, you got to stand for those 40 minutes.
2: I wouldn't wish
0: again,
2: this.
0: I don't know that it's exactly 40 minutes. And this isn't disrespectful to the good TSA agents out there. But
2: you're good wow. appling the TSA? Wow.
0: It's usually the smaller markets. Those ones are cool.
2: Wow. Jeez.
0: Yeah. Well, don't scream at me. I said, take your belt off.
2: That's what I'm saying. They're already mad. You know how much nicer he'd be with the seat?

0: Aw, man.
1: What's wrong, Ryan?
0: I missed the concert last night at Downtown Commons. I didn't even know it was happening.
2: It was all over ClarksvilleNow.com. How did you miss it?
0: I only look at Clarksville Now on Facebook.
2: Facebook is just a small part of what we do, and we can't control what rolls up on your feed.
0: Can't you call Mark Zuckerberg and fix that?
2: No, but you can keep up with local events by going to our website daily, or get our free email newsletter, or get our entertainment push alerts. Who are you calling?
0: Yeah, Zuck, it's Ryan. No, not Reynolds. Pluckelman.
2: Oh, boy.
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0: 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Earthquakes, famine, pestilence. That's all that's ever on the news. It's bad news.
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0: What you talking about, Chris?
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0: Your last dollar, huh?
1: Well, I don't do cash. 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

0: Best life, best music, Q108. The 2026 VMAs went down a couple days ago in LA this year. They switched back. Yep. And it's the first time in 11 years they've had this many viewers in real time.
1: Yeah. They. I feel like we were actually making fun of it yesterday, but everybody watched. I think a few key things happened. There was a delay. It started like 51 minutes late. But just because of football. Yeah. Mm. Obviously, there were a lot of Dolly Parton tributes. Mm-hmm. And let's let Madonna talk. I think we should just let Madonna say whatever she wants on the mic. Going.
0: Love it or hate it, Taylor Swift showed up. So, that's viewership.
2: She hasn't gone
0: for a while, and she debuted the music video there, too.
1: Give her an award every year. Keep making up awards. If we want to keep these ratings up,
0: this is the Taylor Award.
1: Exactly.
0: You're the best Taylor we know.
1: Exactly.

0: Worth mentioning, the last time that they were that high, which is 11 years ago, was the time that I was there and walked the red carpet.
1: Just throwing
0: that out there, which was also the last time they were in L.A.
1: All right. Wow. Keep it at L.A. Just get saying. Eric back.
0: You want to get those ratings a little bit higher? Yep, Taylor Swift and me.

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1: It says viral trending content, like, let's talk about the weather. But listen, you've got El Nino or the Super El Nino hitting the West Coast to the Midwest. You got the Nor'easter up and down the East Coast.
2: Yep.
1: It's raining in a lot of places, and it made all three of us arrive to work today realize that we don't really have great umbrella protocol.
3: No. I have two umbrellas. I've never purchased umbrella.
1: Have you ever gone to the store with the intent to buy an umbrella?
3: I don't think you can even do that.
1: What?
3: I don't think you can buy it. You just end up with an umbrella.
1: Got a pet monkey, Jordan. Like, you could go.
3: Wait, you just end up with a pet monkey, Eric?
1: That's kind of how you acquire them. I don't think you can go buy them.
3: Okay, well, so monkeys and umbrellas. Two things you absolutely cannot buy.
1: You can buy umbrellas. I know this because I put way too much research into it. That's the reason I don't have an umbrella.
2: Right. Oh.
1: I have lived in multiple major cities where walking is my only method of transportation.
3: Sure, yeah.
1: And I am at such a point in my life now, I'm like, I'm not going to give in.
3: Okay.
1: If I'm going to buy an umbrella, I want, like, the Porsche of umbrellas.
3: You want, like, the one that, like, drapes over you and, like, comes to, like, your elbows or whatever?
1: Well, that's the thing. There's a hierarchy of features that should be included in an umbrella.
3: It should stop you from getting wet.
1: Period. But these features are stopping me from clicking purchase. We'll talk about it next and things that I'm putting way too much time into researching on.
4: Look, if you had one shot, one opportunity, seize everything you ever wanted in one moment. Did you capture it?

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1: Do you ever hyper fixate on a purchase? It may be like something that's not even that much money.
2: Sure.
1: But it's like the wrong, like, this is a very, I don't want to say privileged sentence, but like when I bought a new car, I found like three models that I liked and I was like, okay, that's fine.
2: Right.
1: You know, I know there's definitely people out there that like go through like every single detail of what you can purchase in a car.
2: But I don't think you're like a car guy, or let me rephrase. I don't think you want to become a car guy.
1: Yeah, but I'm not even talking about like specifics of motors or transmissions or anything like that. Like there's people that are like, they want the specific detail. Like I know people that just like how the inside of their car looks that aren't automobile
2: people.
1: Oh,
2: you're just talking like interior design.
1: Yeah, but they go real picky on it, right? And they design the car they want, or they shop around for months to find it. It took me like 3 days to find the car. I was like, that's fine.
3: Mm-hmm.
1: That said, I have the opposite problem with cheaper purchases. Like an umbrella. I actually forgot this is an ongoing thing. And you know what I'm going to go do after work now. But like, I meant to buy an umbrella so many times in my life, but it's been raining a lot across the U.S.
2: And
1: the last couple of weeks, I've been like doing research because like I don't want an umbrella that's just going to be taken out by the wind.
2: What is it? Does it have to have like Bluetooth capabilities?
1: No.
2: What
1: do you mean? Well, there's like different features. There's ones that like auto collapse for you. There's ones
2: and that you need an auto collapse.

0: umbrella.
1: If I'm Audrey,
2: I both respect and hate you for this because okay. I think that it's like incredible. Like, listen, I don't think that we should be buying things that are going to break within like a month.
1: It's wasteful.
2: Like,
0: sure.
2: I think it's very wasteful. I think, yes, you can buy an umbrella and like try to get one that's a little bit nicer. That being said, you can get a decent umbrella for like $20. I feel like you're looking at umbrellas that are like, here is this carved wood handle.
1: Because I see it as a, I think we can all agree, like I like a certain fashion sense and like my wallet or phone case looks a certain way.
0: Sure.
1: So I see an umbrella as an extension of that.
2: Okay.
0: Right, but like, here's the thing.
1: Phone case is another one. Like, it should just be such an easy, like, cool color click,
0: right,
1: buy
0: but,
1: it.
0: But like, this is stuff that's like solely just for you. Like, nobody's going to pay attention to your umbrella in the same way that like, I don't know what your wallet looks like. I'm with you every day.
1: I do the same thing with wallets and phone cases. It's not only how it looks. Like, yeah, there's a designer element of it, but also like, I'm looking at phone cases based on, stop laughing at me.
2: I'm just picturing you like Inspector Gadget. Like,
1: oh God. I mean, it's as much as you're making
2: like
1: fun of me, it's
2: like the rain off. You know?
1: They have
0: you
1: that.
0: Dry now, Eric?
1: Talks to you. All right.
0: No, tell us about this umbrella you found.
1: It's my show and I'm getting bored.
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0: Aw, man.
1: What's wrong, Ryan?
0: I missed the concert last night at Downtown Commons. I didn't even know it was happening.
2: It was all over ClarksvilleNow.com. 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
0: Yeah, Zuck, it's Ryan. No, not Reynolds. Pluckelman.
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1: What's wrong, Ryan?
0: I missed the concert last night at Downtown Commons. I didn't even know it was happening.
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0: Yeah, Zuck, it's Ryan. No, not Reynolds. Pluckelman.
2: Oh, boy.
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1: 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I don't need the pollen count or the darn tootin' moon phase.
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5: And we celebrate that. That's wonderful. That's kind of like, you know, you feed somebody for the day and they've eaten and they're satisfied. But that doesn't really do anything to address the issue or systems that are creating that hunger. And so collective impact is our framework for not just addressing the specific individual needs of our residents, but it is building the systems where we can really maximize the impact of the whole community's contribution for the long term, you know, sustainably. And so we did a ton of systems building in this 100 days. We focused our work on several key areas, first of which was coordinating the access and securing housing pathways for people. So in those 100 days, we were able to create clear intake and referral and matching processes. So we had different agencies that were providing different services, and we developed the systems for kind of lining up the needs with how those needs were going to be met in our service provider community. We developed a common assessment, a universal housing assessment, which is going to be asking kind of the same questions of all the different people that are being served across all of our different agencies, which is very important when it comes to data collection. That kind of creates some consistency for us to be able to measure the need and also measure our response to that need. Are we effectively meeting that need? We created clear housing process maps for how to engage people and move them through the system into permanent housing. Several agencies stepped forward as lead housing navigators. So they literally were the agencies that were helping to get folks into housing. And I would like to name those off the top of my head. This is dangerous on air, but off the top of my head, those agencies were Clarksville, Montgomery County Community Action Agency, the Irene Center for Hope, Urban Ministries, Clarksville Neighborhood Community Service, and Operation Stand Down. So those were the five agencies that really set case management. They helped usher people through the process to getting housing, but there were many, many, many other providers that are assisting with wraparound support services that were not housing specific, but they helped to take care of needs so that families can focus on staying in housing. I mentioned data briefly. Data is a huge issue, and we were able to, through our United Way, a local United Way, they provided access to a community database system called Charity Tracker.

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Driver Zara Larsson getting closer to the top three. Midnight Sun was up two spots, landed at number four. And I'm Carson Daly. 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

So Diplo and the crew of Major Lazer are working on a brand new studio album, if you remember them from that. It's been a while. It's been 6 years, I think, since they put out something. That's supposed to come out in February of 27. And again, we just played Major Lazer, Bieber, and Moo. I always loved that song. It came out 10 years ago, and it was called Cold Water, and it was fun to feature in our former number one today. All right, back to the Countdown Rewind. It's Carson Daly for just a couple more songs, and then we're going to get to this week's top 30. Ella Langley made history. Choosing Texas is now logged its 23rd week at number one on the Billboard Hot 100. That officially makes it the longest-running number one hit.

0: Tame Impala and Jenny have been number one for 9 non-consecutive weeks with Dracula the Remix. Will they hold on to the top spot? Probably. We'll find out in about 3 hours or so when we get to this week's number one song. No more looking back. We're done rewinding last week's top 10. Time to unveil a new batch of the 30 biggest songs across North America as we enter October and the spooky month that is. This is the Daily Download, this week's top 30.
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0: 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Earthquakes, famine, pestilence. That's all that's ever on the news. It's bad news.
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0: crazy. And the guys are still out there touring, doing their thing, putting out new music. 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

0: That's Olivia Dean, who moves into number 21 now, just outside the top 20. That's a couple minutes. I'm Carson Daly. We're 10 down and 20 to go. We're going to be hearing another song from Olivia Dean, plus Karol G, Bruno Mars, and we'll revisit a former number one from Major Lazer and Justin Bieber. The Daily Download, this week's top 30, rolls on right after this.
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0: Carson Daly with the song that was number one on this weekend back in 2016. So we're going all the way back a decade from Major Lazer, Justin Bieber, and Moo. Here is Cold Water, our former number one today on the Daily Download.

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Malcolm Todd moves into 13. That was Earrings on the Daily Download. I'm Carson Daly. Your top 30 is in full effect. We're almost to the top 10 now. Bruno's dropping two spots out of the top 10. Here's Risk It All, falling back to 12.

0: Today's in 11th place. Good for Hillary, man. She's doing so great. Crushing it. That's Mature just outside our top 10. All right, it's Carson Daly now. The best of the week is ready to go. Michelle Branch, Somber, Dominic Fike, and more. The top 10 locked and loaded and ready to go right after this.
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1: 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I don't need the pollen count or the darn tootin' moon phase.
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Now it's Olivia Rodrigo.

So this is pretty cool. Teddy Swims coming to the Bridgestone Arena in just a couple of weeks. Tomorrow morning, Kyle and Tiffany are going to have your chance to win a pair of tickets to see Teddy Swims in concert. That'll be great. Post Malone now, Q108.

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Hey, it's Ryan. Are you starting to think about your Halloween costume? Spirit Halloween, of course, open in Clarksville. They say everyone's going for nostalgia this year in Beanie Babies costumes for adults are kind of a thing. I think that's actually quite a nice change from sexy everything, somber, back to Friends on Q108.

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Hey, it's Ryan. It's the number one streaming movie on Disney Plus. That would be Toy Story 5, which features this song. I knew it. I knew you. 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
1: What's wrong, Ryan?
0: I missed the concert last night at Downtown Commons. I didn't even know it was happening.
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In concert, he's going to be at the Bridgestone Arena in Nashville, which isn't a bad drive. Really, if you make it there in, what, 45 minutes or so. October 16th, Kyle and Tiffany will have your chance to win tickets. They'll tell you all about it tomorrow morning. It's Teddy Swims. She liked the-

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Hey, it's Ryan. What wouldn't we do for our kids? As parents, we love our kids. We support our kids. Great story about...

flying, and she refuses to fly, but she goes to every one of his games, even the away games, which means she drives, even when he's playing across the country in places like Oregon. She says she just road trips, makes it work. You gotta love a mom. It's Tame Impala, Q108.

Teddy Swims will be at the Bridgestone Arena on October 16th. You can be there. Kyle and Tiffany will have your chance to win tickets. Tune in tomorrow morning to find out how you can win them.

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Those jump passes, the Sky Zone, usually go pretty quick. 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

It absolutely is time to put your Halloween decorations up. We are in October. Embrace that pumpkin spice. Get those spooky decorations up. Thank God, because September was ridiculously hot and dry. We got more rain in like a couple hours on Friday than we did the entire month of September. I love October. Glad it's here. It's Ed Sheeran, Q108. I found

Best life, best music, Q108, it's Ryan. Sometimes things just take a minute. This song was released a year ago, and it has spent 24 weeks at number one, making it the biggest, like, song ever. It's Ella Langley. She's in Texas. Q108. Just went out.

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1: If the chickens were to have gotten hit by the lightning, it's not the worst thing in the world. You don't even have to do a rotisserie chicken. You've got it right then and there.
2: You know, Kyle, once you name your pets, probably not a good idea.
1: That's why you should give them names. Things like combo number two.
2: You know how your daughter wanted a rabbit? I don't think that's such a good idea.
1: Still not gonna
2: happen. I'm kind of glad about that.
1: Yeah.
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2: My rec league goalie says he plays for the love of the game. 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

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So if our time is running out, day after day, we'll make the mundane a masterpiece. Oh my, my, oh my, my love, I take one look at you, you're taking me.

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0: 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I didn't even know it was happening.
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0: 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Earthquakes, famine, pestilence. That's all that's ever on the news. It's bad news.
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